0: It's considered suspicious. Creston's ageing population is one of its biggest vulnerabilities when it comes to emergencies. That's according to the town's new hazard risk and vulnerability assessment, which was presented to council last week. Emergency Management Coordinator Asha Delisle says it found social vulnerability to be an issue across Creston.
1: There are no areas in Creston where we have a low vulnerability score. And age is maybe, I think, the driving factor behind that one.
0: The assessment says Creston's older population can be more vulnerable to extreme heat, wildfire smoke and service disruptions. About 39% of Creston residents are 65 or older. Off-road vehicle restrictions have been lifted on the Nelson Salmo Great Northern Trail and at Glacier Creek Regional Park. The regional district lifted its temporary prohibition Tuesday after the province dropped its off-road vehicle ban Friday. However, the RDCK is reminding people that other off-road vehicle restrictions remain in place in some of its parkland and trails, including a portion of the Nelson Salmo Trail. A wildfire northeast of Castlegar is now listed as being held. The Ezra Creek fire was discovered last week and grew to over 150 hectares in one day. The BC Wildfire Service says planes have used retardant and water to slow the fire's growth and reduce its intensity. They add crews have made good progress creating control lines and building helipads. The Coalition of Union and Marine Industry Groups is renewing the call for BC ferries to make sure future ferries are built at home. The company sparked outcry from unions when it said in June 2025 its four newest vessels would be built at a Chinese shipyard. Every other major new BC ferry vessel since the early 2000s has also been built overseas in Europe. Bryn Burke, Executive Director of the BC Building Trades, says the recent escalation of the Canada-US trade war has highlighted the need to support Canadian industries.
2: We have heard politicians say, if you see a Canadian product, buy it. How can we continue to source the most expensive products our province purchases from a foreign country when we can create the conditions to build them here?
0: Premier David Eby said last year he wasn't happy with the deal going to China, but he said the new vessels are urgently needed to bolster BC Ferries' ageing fleet. And local government election nominations open today. Every seat is up for grabs on city, town and village councils, plus regional district boards and school boards. The nomination period runs for 10 days. General voting day is October 17.
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0: To sports, and the Blue Jays' biggest matchup of the season kicked off today as they headed to Cleveland to play the Guardians. Cleveland currently sits in the final wild card spot in the American League and sits a full game and a half ahead of Toronto. If the Blue Jays win all three games, they jump the Guardians in the race. Meanwhile, the Blue Jays added a pitching prospect to their minor league team this morning. Jose Rodriguez was acquired from the Dodgers for Sebastian Rodriguez. While there may be no relation, Toronto gets the older but better of the two prospects as Jose has appeared in nearly 30 innings in AAA with 36 strikeouts.
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0: Out on the roads, not too much holding up our highways, but as always, it's good to know before you go, so check the Drive BC website before heading out. To the weather, partly cloudy tonight with a 30% chance of showers, with some wind about as we drop to a low of 11 degrees. Tomorrow, increasing cloudiness with showers predicted for the late morning and a risk of a thunderstorm in the afternoon as we look for a top of 18 degrees and a low of 12 degrees for your Wednesday.
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0: That's not the last love story that Taylor Swift ever told. I'll tell you that for free. It's here on Juice FM. I'm Bryce, and excited for Border Bruins hockey to return. The Bruins had their camp over the weekend from a Soyuz and re-signed some players. Players like Hayden Evans and Ashton Schramm and Deckham Dallas. Also, Thomas Clark going to be back on the team this year. Really excited. A few other players. Owen Astley also back. Brandon Gray. A lot of players. You can check the Border Bruins Facebook to see all the players that they're bringing back and some of the new ones as well. We got the home opener, which is tentatively set. Should be good to go with the arena on the 8th. September 18th, they're taking on the Fernie Ghost Riders. Puck drops at 7. Hockey season is practically here.
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0: missing everything but the girl. 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I'm Bryce. I want to shout out Paul Archer, the Dolly mural that he did downtown. It looks incredible. Absolutely awesome. 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So much great art, so much great culture all throughout Grand Forks. And sometimes a walk downtown is all you need to clear your head. It looks, just beautiful. Absolutely incredible work. And I love all the art around town here in the Forks.
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0: Meet me in the middle, actually at the end. That does it for me. I'm Bryce. Gonna head out of here and go home. Enjoy your evening, and I'll be back tomorrow at 2 p.m. Have a great one. Peace out.
1: 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Canada has a national defense, a Canadian Coast Guard, national search and rescue. But Canada doesn't have a national water bomber fleet. To help respond when wildfires push resources to their limits, it's time we change that. Canada needs the aircraft, the capacity.

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1: I'm Kate Brown. Artificial intelligence data centres are now banned in the rural Beaver Valley. It follows a well-attended public meeting.
2: That public hearing was probably the largest attendance I had on any public hearing.
1: Regional District Director Ali Grieve says people came from around the region.
2: All those in attendance had some great questions and great comments. And as far as I know, every single person there was 100% supportive of the bylaw.
1: The bylaw was adopted last week. Grieve says it's not about being anti-technology or anti-investment, but it gives the community greater control. The covered stairs damaged by a fire on Saturday in West Trail are going to be off limits indefinitely. The city says they'll look at the cost of repairing them as part of a broader study of the trail stair network. That's expected to be finalised in the next few months. A section of the stairs between Glover Road and B Street Park was damaged after a grass fire spread. It's considered suspicious. Creston's ageing population is one of its biggest vulnerabilities when it comes to emergencies. That's according to the town's new hazard risk and vulnerability assessment, which was presented to council last week. Emergency management coordinator Asha Delisle says it found social vulnerability to be an issue across Creston.
3: There are no areas in Creston where we have a low vulnerability score. And age is really, I think, the driving factor behind that one.
1: The assessment says Creston's older population can be more vulnerable to extreme heat, wildfire smoke and service disruptions. About 39% of Creston residents are 65 or older. Off-road vehicle restrictions have been lifted on the Nelson Salmo Great Northern Trail and at Glacier Creek Regional Park. The regional district lifted its temporary prohibition Tuesday after the province dropped its off-road vehicle ban Friday. However, the RDCK is reminding people that other off-road vehicle restrictions remain in place in some of its parkland and trails, including a portion of the Nelson Salmo Trail. A wildfire northeast of Castlegar is now listed as being held. The Ezra Creek fire was discovered last week and grew to over 150 hectares in one day. The BC Wildfire Service says planes have used retardant and water to slow the fire's growth and reduce its intensity. They add crews have made good progress creating control lines and building helipads. The Coalition of Union and Marine Industry Groups is renewing the call for BC Ferries to make sure future ferries are built at home. The company sparked outcry from unions when it said in June 2025 its four newest vessels would be built at a Chinese shipyard. Every other major new BC ferry vessel since the early 2000s has also been built overseas in Europe. Bryn Burke, Executive Director of the BC Building Trades, says the recent escalation of the Canada-US trade war has highlighted the need to support Canadian industries.
4: We have heard politicians say, if you see a Canadian product, buy it. How can we continue to source the most expensive products our province purchases from a foreign country when we can create the conditions to build them here?
1: Premier David Eby said last year he wasn't happy with the deal going to China, but he said the new vessels are urgently needed to bolster BC Ferries' ageing fleet. And local government election nominations open today. Every seat is up for grabs on city, town and village councils, plus regional district boards and school boards. The nomination period runs for 10 days. General voting day is October 17.
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1: Two sports and the Blue Jays' biggest matchup of the season kicked off today as they headed to Cleveland to play the Guardians. Cleveland currently sits in the final wild card spot in the American League and sits a full game and a half ahead of Toronto. If the Blue Jays win all three games, they jump the Guardians in the race. Meanwhile, the Blue Jays added a pitching prospect to their minor league team this morning. Jose Rodriguez was acquired from the Dodgers for Sebastian Rodriguez. While there may be no relation, Toronto gets the older but better of the two prospects as Jose has appeared in nearly 30 innings in AAA with 36 strikeouts.
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1: Out on the roads, not too much holding up our highways, but as always, it's good to know before you go, so check the Drive BC website before heading out. To the weather, partly cloudy tonight with a 30% chance of showers, with some wind about as we drop to a low of 11 degrees. Tomorrow, increasing cloudiness with showers predicted for the late morning and a risk of a thunderstorm in the afternoon as we look for a top of 18 degrees and a low of 12 degrees for your Wednesday.

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1: Hi, I'm Adrienne Gear, president of the BC Nurses Union. Labor Day is a reminder that generations of workers organized and fought for the rights workers have today. This summer, 60,000 nurses across British Columbia took lawful job action during the longest nursing strike in our province's history. During this time, nearly 6,000 nurses reported intimidation and harassment from their employers, including threats of discipline. Labor Day reminds us that workers' rights are won through struggle, and that every generation has a responsibility to defend them. To every nurse who courageously showed up for one another on behalf of our patients, and to the labor allies and members of the public who joined us in solidarity, thank you.
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0: Hi, I'm Adrienne Gear, president of the BC Nurses Union. Labor Day is a reminder that generations of workers organized and fought for the rights workers have today. This summer, 60,000 nurses across British Columbia took lawful job action during the longest nursing strike in our province's history. During this time, nearly 6,000 nurses reported intimidation and harassment from their employers, including threats of discipline. Labor Day reminds us that workers' rights are won through struggle and that every generation has a responsibility to defend them. To every nurse who courageously showed up for one another on behalf of our patients, and to the labor allies and members of the public who joined us in solidarity, thank you.
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2: Hi, I'm Adrienne Gear, president of the BC Nurses Union. Labor Day is a reminder that generations of workers organized and fought for the rights workers have today. This summer, 60,000 nurses across British Columbia took lawful job action during the longest nursing strike in our province's history. During this time, nearly 6,000 nurses reported intimidation and harassment from their employers, including threats of discipline. Labor Day reminds us that workers' rights are won through struggle and that every generation has a responsibility to defend them. To every nurse who courageously showed up for one another on behalf of our patients, and to the labor allies and members of the public who joined us in solidarity, thank you.
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1: 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All right, watch this. I had no warm-ups. The next one is dead center. Guaranteed. Okay. I got this. Breathe in. Breathe out.
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1: Hi, I'm Adrienne Gear, president of the BC Nurses Union. Labor Day is a reminder that generations of workers organized and fought for the rights workers have today. This summer, 60,000 nurses across British Columbia took lawful job action during the longest nursing strike in our province's history. During this time, nearly 6,000 nurses reported intimidation and harassment from their employers, including threats of discipline. Labor Day reminds us that workers' rights are won through struggle, and that every generation has a responsibility to defend them. To every nurse who courageously showed up for one another on behalf of our patients, and to the labor allies and members of the public who joined us in solidarity, thank you.
2: 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Our local information is the pulse that runs through the veins of this place we call home.
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1: I'm Greg Nesteroff. You might have seen a big convoy of police cars on Highway 3 on Monday. Turns out they were going to the airport in Cranbrook in response to what RCMP call a report of a person in distress. They haven't given any other details except to say that it ended peacefully. The incident prompted road closures. Wildfire stands alone as Creston's only high-risk hazard right now. That according to a new hazard risk and vulnerability assessment presented to council. The assessment looked at 51 hazards that could affect the community. Emergency Management Coordinator Asha Delisle says other hazards could become higher risks in the future.
2: We have wildfire as our only high hazard, whereas we look at future projections, extreme heat, drought, wastewater, rail, those all do bump up into that red category.
1: She says those risks are expected to increase over time due to hotter, drier summers and more extreme weather. The rural Beaver Valley is officially off limits to artificial intelligence data centers. It follows the adoption of a bylaw by the Regional District of Kootenay Boundary. Area Director Ali Grieve says they're not trying to discourage investment.
3: We just wanted to put protections in our place for the community. If a proposal does come forward, our own residents have a voice, and then we can decide if it's right for our community.
1: There are no proposals at the moment, but Grieve says she wanted to be proactive. She adds a well-attended public meeting showed unanimous support for the bylaw. A man described as a mid-level drug trafficker has been sentenced after a bust on his Castlegar home. Here's Kate Brown with more.
4: Police searched Andrew Kinsella's home in 2022. They seized cash, phones and cocaine said to be worth at least $35,000. Kinsella was convicted of possession for the purpose of trafficking and other offences. The Crown wanted him to spend 3 to 4 years in jail, but the judge sided with the defence in sentencing him to 2 years house arrest followed by 2 years probation. At Kinsella's request, he won't receive credit for time served. He spent over a year behind bars before being granted bail.
1: A set of covered stairs that burned in West Trail on Saturday won't reopen anytime soon. The city says they're going to evaluate the staircase's condition as part of a broader study already underway. It's expected to provide an overall assessment of the city's stairs, along with cost estimates for fixing them. The fire that damaged the stairs between Glover Road and B Street Park started in the grass nearby. Unions and marine industry groups are coming together to call on BC Ferries and governments to build future ferries in the province. BC Ferry and Marine Workers Union President Eric McNeely says building ships overseas can sometimes lead to more complicated repairs and maintenance.
5: Whereas currently with international vessels built internationally for the ferries fleet, we do quite often see delays in getting international teams in to do repairs. Whether that's warranty work or specialized work.
1: BC Ferries sparked outcry from unions last year when it said its 4 newest vessels would be built by a Chinese shipyard. It said the procurement process was open to Canadian shipyards, but none bid on the contract. And off-road vehicle use is once again allowed on the Nelson Salmo Great Northern Trail and at Glacier Creek Regional Park. The Regional District of Central Kootenay rescinded its off-road vehicle prohibition after the province lifted its restrictions on Crown land in the Southeast Fire Center. However, off-road vehicle use remains restricted and prohibited in some RDCK parks and trails, including a portion of the Nelson Salmo Trail.
0: 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Get daily and weekly news alerts by signing up at our website, MyGrantForksNow.com.
6: You want the good news or the bad news about the Blue Jays? The bad news is that they were only able to muster 3 hits against the Cleveland Guardians as they were blown out 6-1 and now have a larger gap to make up for a wild card spot. But the good news is that Treya Savage is set to return to a more physical practice on Friday. The rookie has been out for nearly 3 weeks after getting knee surgery and was questionable to return at all this season. The 23-year-old has had a decent season so far, playing over 90 innings and having 91 strikeouts.
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7: Mix of sun and cloud today here in the Boundary Country. We could see showers a little bit later on. Going to see a risk of a thunderstorm in the afternoon. High of 18 to a low of 10 overnight. Cloudy with showers on Thursday and clouds on Friday. We could see the sun make its way back to us by the weekend. It's currently sitting at 12 degrees.
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That's Nita Favor and Jelly Roll, a man who came from crime and rose up beyond the scope, got a pardon, and has done more out of his community than most would ever, to pay amends to his poor choices in the past and to be the face of what happens when you want to make positive change in the world. And it's also Tuesday morning, I think, or Wednesday. Is it? I've lost track of what day it is today already. It's been a great. I was painting yesterday, and you know my brain is fuzzy. Yeah, no, it's Wednesday. Jeez, yeah, I'm painting in the theater, and you know, just you wear a mask, and even when you wear the mask, the fumes a little bit they get to you, and then the next day you're a little. Oh well, I digress. I guess. Let's keep it rolling for you. Got Blind Melon coming up. Here's Triumph and Magic Power as we jumpstart the morning show right here on 102.3 Juice FM. Thanks for joining me. Thanks for sticking around.

0: 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Well, we're in September now, and we've got our fall fairs coming up. So the Grand Forks Fall Fair is going to be on the 12th and the 13th, and then the Rock Creek Fall Fair is going to be September 19th and the 20th. 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
1: I'm Greg Nesteroff. If you saw a large number of police cars heading east on Highway 3 on Monday, they were headed to the airport in Cranbrook. RCMP say they were responding to a report of a person in distress. They say it ended peacefully, but they haven't given any other details. They called in an emergency response team, crisis negotiators, police dog, and critical incident command. Artificial intelligence data centers are now banned in the rural Beaver Valley. It follows a well-attended public meeting.
2: That public hearing was probably the largest attendance I had on any public hearing.
1: Regional District Director Allie Grieve says people came from around the region.
2: All those in attendance had some great questions and great comments. And as far as I know, every single person there was 100% supportive of the bylaw.
1: The bylaw was adopted last week. Grieve says it's not about being anti-technology or anti-investment, but it gives the community greater control. Creston's aging population is one of its biggest vulnerabilities when it comes to emergencies. That's according to the town's new hazard risk and vulnerability assessment, which was presented to council. Emergency management coordinator Asha Delisle says it found social vulnerability to be an issue across Creston.
3: There are no areas in Creston where we have a low vulnerability score. And age is really, I think, the driving factor behind that one.
1: The assessment says Creston's older population can be more vulnerable to extreme heat, wildfire smoke, and service disruptions. About 39% of Creston's residents are 65 or older. Off-road vehicle restrictions have been lifted on the Nelson Salmo Great Northern Trail and at Glacier Creek Regional Park. The Regional District of Central Kootenay lifted its temporary prohibition after the province dropped its off-road vehicle ban. However, the RDCK is reminding you that other off-road restrictions remain in place in some of its parks and trails, including a portion of the Nelson Salmo Trail. A former Castlegar man has been sentenced to house arrest and probation for drug offenses. Kate Brown reports.
4: Andrew Kinsella was found guilty of possession of cocaine for the purpose of trafficking. He was also convicted of possession of other drugs and breaching his conditions. It followed a bust on his home in 2022. Police seized cocaine that an expert said was over $35,000. The Crown said he should serve 3 to 4 years in prison. The defence asked for 2 years house arrest followed by 2 years probation, and that's what the judge gave him. Kinsella is now living in Kamloops and says he doesn't plan to return to Castlegar.
1: The covered stairs damaged by a fire on Saturday in West Trail are going to be off limits indefinitely. The city says they'll look at the cost of repairing them as part of a broader study of Trail's stair network. That's expected to be finished in the next few months. A section of the stairs between Glover Road and B Street Park was damaged after a grass fire spread. It's considered suspicious. And unions and marine industry groups are renewing calls for BC Ferries to make sure future ferries are built at home. The company sparked outcry when it said its four newest vessels would be built in China. BC Building Trades Executive Director Bryn Burke says the recent escalation of the Canada-U.S. trade war has highlighted the need to support Canadian industries.
5: We have heard politicians say, if you see a Canadian product, buy it. How can we continue to source the most expensive products our province purchases from a foreign country when we can create the conditions to build them here?
1: Premier David Eby also says he's unhappy with the deal going to China.
0: For these local stories and more, go to MyGrandForksNow.com.
6: You want the good news or the bad news about the Blue Jays? The bad news is that they were only able to muster 3 hits against the Cleveland Guardians as they were blown out 6-1 and now have a larger gap to make up for a wild card spot. But the good news is that Treya Savage is set to return to a more physical practice on Friday. The rookie has been out for nearly 3 weeks after getting knee surgery and was questionable to return at all this season. The 23-year-old has had a decent season so far, playing over 90 innings and having 91 strikeouts.
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7: Bit of a mix of sun and cloud, mostly cloudy. Risk of a thunderstorm later on today. Hazy, high of 18 to a low of 10. Cloudy on Thursday with possible showers and increasing clouds Friday morning. Could see the sun break its way back Friday afternoon into the evening. It's currently 12 degrees.
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0: Hall of Fame in the script right here on Juice FM. If you are going through something right now, and it's whether it's small, medium, or big, and you're repeating it over and over, and your friends and family are saying, you gotta let it go. And you're, in your mind, you're going, I know I do, but I can't. It just keeps replaying in my head. I also want to point out, by no means am I a counselor, but I just want to say it's okay, and you're not the only person doing it. I will run things over in my mind like a VHS tape, thinking that it's going to have a different outcome, and it never does. But for me, I have to play it out a million times in my head before finally I get tired of watching this tape, and then I eventually let it go. But it takes me a really long time. And, you know, we're told, oh, just if you have no control over the situation, just let it go. And in theory, you're like, that makes sense, and you agree with it. But it's the actual execution of the task of letting it go and truly not caring, which is a lot harder than it seems. So if you're going through something and you're repeating it over and over and over in your head, yes, definitely, I agree. We got to learn to move on from those things and let them go if we can't control it. But just also, if you are doing that, don't be too hard on yourself, because it will fade in time, and, you know, we're all human.
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0: the small things in Blink 182 right here on Juice FM. Quick reminder, Gem Theater's closed due to a bit of a reno in the concession. And a reminder that Valdi tickets are available. If you want to see Valdi coming through Grand Forks on Saturday, October the 3rd, you got to grab them now. And if you want to party with Bad Moon Riders, the CCR tribute show the following Friday, October the 9th, we're going to be celebrating Sean's 43rd birthday on that day. It's going to be another fun one, a bit of a throwback, of course. Tickets are available right now, gemtheater.net. Looks like the next thing that could be coming here is Coyote versus Acme, and then Practical Magic 2. Don't have dates set on that yet until we get everything kind of squared away. We don't want to confirm everything up, and then you know how things go. Once you start peeling back onion layers, you often run into things like, really glad I started this.
1: Shot of the Dawn.
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1: I'm Greg Nesteroff. You might have seen a big convoy of police cars on Highway 3 on Monday. Turns out they were going to the airport in Cranbrook in response to what RCMP call a report of a person in distress. They haven't given any other details except to say that it ended peacefully. The incident prompted road closures. Wildfire stands alone as Creston's only high-risk hazard right now. That according to a new hazard risk and vulnerability assessment presented to council. The assessment looked at 51 hazards that could affect the community. Emergency management coordinator Asha Delisle says other hazards could become higher risks in the future.
2: We have wildfire as our only high hazard, whereas we look at future projections, extreme heat, drought, wastewater, rail, those all do bump up into that red category.
1: She says those risks are expected to increase over time due to hotter, drier summers and more extreme weather. The rural Beaver Valley is officially off limits to artificial intelligence data centers. It follows the adoption of a bylaw by the Regional District of Kootenay Boundary. Area Director Allie Grieve says they're not trying to discourage investment.
3: We just wanted to put protections in our place for the community. If a proposal does come forward, our own residents have a voice, and then we can decide if it's right for our community.
1: There are no proposals at the moment, but Grieve says she wanted to be proactive. She adds a well-attended public meeting showed unanimous support for the bylaw. A man described as a mid-level drug trafficker has been sentenced after a bust on his Castlegar home. Here's Kate Brown with more.
4: Police searched Andrew Kinsella's home in 2022. They seized cash, phones and cocaine said to be worth at least $35,000. Kinsella was convicted of possession for the purpose of trafficking and other offences. The Crown wanted him to spend 3 to 4 years in jail, but the judge sided with the defence in sentencing him to 2 years house arrest followed by 2 years probation. At Kinsella's request, he won't receive credit for time served. He spent over a year behind bars before being granted bail.
1: A set of covered stairs that burned in West Trail on Saturday won't reopen anytime soon. The city says they're going to evaluate the staircase's condition as part of a broader study already underway. It's expected to provide an overall assessment of the city's stairs, along with cost estimates for fixing them. The fire that damaged the stairs between Glover Road and B Street Park started in the grass nearby. Unions and marine industry groups are coming together to call on BC Ferries and governments to build future ferries in the province. BC Ferry and Marine Workers Union President Eric McNeely says building ships overseas can sometimes lead to more complicated repairs and maintenance.
5: Whereas currently with international

0: vessels built internationally for the ferries fleet, we do quite often see delays in getting international teams in to do repairs, whether that's warranty work or specialized work.
1: BC Ferries sparked outcry from unions last year when it said its four newest vessels would be built by a Chinese shipyard. It said the procurement process was open to Canadian shipyards, but none bid on the contract. And off-road vehicle use is once again allowed on the Nelson Salmo Great Northern Trail and at Glacier Creek Regional Park. The Regional District of Central Kootenay rescinded its off-road vehicle prohibition after the province lifted its restrictions on Crown land in the Southeast Fire Center. However, off-road vehicle use remains restricted and prohibited in some RDCK parks and trails, including a portion of the Nelson Salmo Trail.
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3: You want the good news or the bad news about the Blue Jays? The bad news is that they were only able to muster three hits against the Cleveland Guardians, as they were blown out 6-1 and now have a larger gap to make up for a wild card spot. But the good news is that Treya Savage is set to return to a more physical practice on Friday. The rookie has been out for nearly 3 weeks after getting knee surgery and was questionable to return at all this season. The 23-year-old has had a decent season so far, playing over 90 innings and having 91 strikeouts.
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4: We're going to have a bit of a gray day here. Clouds with possible showers a little bit later on. Risk of a thunderstorm, high of 18, low of 10. Cloudy on Thursday. Expect some showers throughout that day. Friday, increasing clouds in the morning. But we could see the sun break its way through a little bit later on Friday afternoon. It's currently 12 degrees.
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The breakdown and the truths right here on Juice FM. Well, a couple weeks ago, we had Thrash Wrestling here, and it was a lot of fun. 333 people came out. We were aiming for 125 people, so it was a great turnout. And the promoter, Nick, said that they will definitely be back. Of course, ice will be going into the curling rink in the next short while, so we wouldn't be able to do it there. But I have no doubt that once the thaw comes, that they will make their way back in, and they will find at least two times to come to Grand Forks for future wrestling. Of course, if there's another venue that suits that type of space, then we can also do it in a different area as well. But, you know, that's the one thing about Grand Forks is that we lack some of those larger capacity spaces to hold larger capacity events. But food for thought for the future, right? Here's Turn Me Loose and Loverboy.

0: Human League and Human. Well, coming to Greenwood, there'll be a brand new restaurant. I think I'm saying this right. It's Cthulhu. No, I don't know if I'm saying this right at all then. Cthulhu's. I don't know how to say this fishing name. Cthulhu. Cthulhu. Sorry. Fish and Chips is going to be in Greenwood. I know we lost the taco stand out there. Oh, the place is good. Jalapeno Junction. It's unfortunate. I'm not sure if it's going to be in that spot or where, but they posted up that, there will be a, fried chicken. They'll have freshly beer battered fish, fresh cut fries and milkshakes. So I'm sure that we'll get more information as it goes. Cthulhu's? I'm not saying it right.
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2: Hi, I'm Adrienne Gear, president of the BC Nurses Union. Labor Day is a reminder that generations of workers organized and fought for the rights workers have today. This summer, 60,000 nurses across British Columbia took lawful job action during the longest nursing strike in our province's history. During this time, nearly 6,000 nurses reported intimidation and harassment from their employers, including threats of discipline. Labor Day reminds us that workers' rights are won through struggle and that every generation has a responsibility to defend them. To every nurse who courageously showed up for one another on behalf of our patients, and to the labor allies and members of the public who joined us in solidarity, thank you.
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4: 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Please obey traffic control personnel, slow down, focus on the road, and watch for roadside workers. Yellowhead Road and Bridge, maintaining quality in Kootenay Boundary.
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1: I'm Greg Nesteroff. If you saw a large number of police cars heading east on Highway 3 on Monday, they were headed to the airport in Cranbrook. RCMP say they were responding to a report of a person in distress. They say it ended peacefully, but they haven't given any other details. They called in an emergency response team, crisis negotiators, police dog, and critical incident command. Artificial intelligence data centers are now banned in the rural Beaver Valley. It follows a well-attended public meeting.
2: That public hearing was probably the largest attendance I had on any public hearing.
1: Regional District Director Allie Greaves says people came from around the region.
2: All those in attendance had some great questions and great comments. And as far as I know, every single person there was 100% supportive of the bylaw.
1: The bylaw was adopted last week. Greaves says it's not about being anti-technology or anti-investment, but it gives the community greater control. Creston's aging population is one of its biggest vulnerabilities when it comes to emergencies. That's according to the town's new hazard risk and vulnerability assessment, which was presented to council. Emergency management coordinator Asha Delisle says it found social vulnerability to be an issue across Creston.
3: There are no areas in Creston where we have a low vulnerability score. And age is really, I think, the driving factor behind that one.
1: The assessment says Creston's older population can be more vulnerable to extreme heat, wildfire smoke, and service disruptions. About 39% of Creston's residents are 65 or older. Off-road vehicle restrictions have been lifted on the Nelson Salmo Great Northern Trail and at Glacier Creek Regional Park. The Regional District of Central Kootenay lifted its temporary prohibition after the province dropped its off-road vehicle ban. However, the RDCK is reminding you that other off-road restrictions remain in place in some of its parks and trails, including a portion of the Nelson Salmo Trail. A former Castlegar man has been sentenced to house arrest and probation for drug offenses. Kate Brown reports.
4: Andrew Kinsella was found guilty of possession of cocaine for the purpose of trafficking. He was also convicted of possession of other drugs and breaching his conditions. It followed a bust on his home in 2022. Police seized cocaine that an expert said was over $35,000. The Crown said he should serve 3 to 4 years in prison. The defence asked for 2 years house arrest followed by 2 years probation, and that's what the judge gave him. Kinsella is now living in Kamloops and says he doesn't plan to return to Castlegar.
1: The covered stairs damaged by a fire on Saturday in West Trail are going to be off limits indefinitely. The city says they'll look at the cost of repairing them as part of a broader study of Trail's stair network. That's expected to be finished in the next few months. A section of the stairs between Glover Road and B Street Park was damaged after a grass fire spread. It's considered suspicious. And unions and marine industry groups are renewing calls for BC Ferries to make sure future ferries are built at home. The company sparked outcry when it said its four newest vessels would be built in China. BC Building Trades Executive Director Bryn Burke says the recent escalation of the Canada-U.S. trade war has highlighted the need to support Canadian industries.
5: We have heard politicians say, if you see a Canadian product, buy it. How can we continue to source the most expensive products our province purchases from a foreign country when we can create the conditions to build them here?
1: Premier David Eby also says he's unhappy with the deal going to China.
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6: You want the good news or the bad news about the Blue Jays? The bad news is that they were only able to muster 3 hits against the Cleveland Guardians, as they were blown out 6-1 and now have a larger gap to make up for a wild card spot. But the good news is that Treya Savage is set to return to a more physical practice on Friday. The rookie has been out for nearly 3 weeks after getting knee surgery and was questionable to return at all this season. The 23-year-old has had a decent season so far, playing over 90 innings and having 91 strikeouts.
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7: Bit of a gray day today here in the boundary. Could see a thunderstorm later on. Going to be high of 18, low of 10. Cloudy on Thursday. Possible showers throughout the day. Clouds throughout Friday morning. Could see the sun break away in the afternoon. It is currently sitting at 12 degrees.
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0: That's got to be something in Nickelback. Well, the new book is helping preserve an important chapter in Grand Forks histories. Stories of the Nikai Canadians' resilience and struggle includes the first-hand accounts from Japanese Canadians who were forced from the coast during the Second World War and relocated to communities like Grand Forks. More than 22,000 Japanese Canadians were uprooted during the internment years, and many families ended up building new lives right here in the boundary. The book shares stories of hardship, resilience, and what came after. It's a reminder that some of the most important pieces of local history aren't always found in museums. They're carried by people who live them and families who continue to tell their story. So the new book recalls all of the internment years here in Grand Forks, Trans-Pacific Reflections on the Grand Forks Japanese Canadian Commemorative Photo Book.
1: Shot of the Dawn.
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0: to what RCMP call a report of a person in distress. They haven't given any other details except to say that it ended peacefully. The incident prompted road closures. Wildfire stands alone as Creston's only high-risk hazard right now. That according to a new hazard risk and vulnerability assessment presented to council. The assessment looked at 51 hazards that could affect the community. Emergency Management Coordinator Asha Delisle says other hazards could become higher risks in the future.
1: We have wildfire as our only high hazard, whereas we look at future projections, extreme heat, drought, wastewater, rail, those all do bump up into that red category.
0: She says those risks are expected to increase over time due to hotter, drier summers and more extreme weather. The rural Beaver Valley is officially off limits to artificial intelligence data centers. It follows the adoption of a bylaw by the Regional District of Kootenay Boundary. Area Director Allie Grieve says they're not trying to discourage investment.
2: We just wanted to put protections in our place for the community. If a proposal does come forward, our own residents have a voice, and then we can decide if it's right for our community.
0: There are no proposals at the moment, but Grieve says she wanted to be proactive. She adds a well-attended public meeting showed unanimous support for the bylaw. A man described as a mid-level drug trafficker has been sentenced after a bust on his Castlegar home. Here's Kate Brown with more.
3: Police searched Andrew Kinsella's home in 2022. They seized cash, phones and cocaine said to be worth at least $35,000. Kinsella was convicted of possession for the purpose of trafficking and other offences. The Crown wanted him to spend 3 to 4 years in jail, but the judge sided with the defence in sentencing him to 2 years house arrest followed by 2 years probation. At Kinsella's request, he won't receive credit for time served. He spent over a year behind bars before being granted bail.
0: A set of covered stairs that burned in West Trail on Saturday won't reopen anytime soon. The city says they're going to evaluate the staircase's condition as part of a broader study already underway. It's expected to provide an overall assessment of the city's stairs, along with cost estimates for fixing them. The fire that damaged the stairs between Glover Road and B Street Park started in the grass nearby. Unions and marine industry groups are coming together to call on BC Ferries and governments to build future ferries in the province. BC Ferry and Marine Workers Union President Eric McNeely says building ships overseas can sometimes lead to more complicated repairs and maintenance.
4: Whereas currently with international vessels built internationally for the ferries fleet, we do quite often see delays in getting international teams in to do repairs, whether that's warranty work or specialized work.
0: BC Ferries sparked outcry from unions last year when it said its 4 newest vessels would be built by a Chinese shipyard. It said the procurement process was open to Canadian shipyards, but none bid on the contract. And off-road vehicle use is once again allowed on the Nelson Salmo Great Northern Trail and at Glacier Creek Regional Park. The Regional District of Central Kootenay rescinded its off-road vehicle prohibition after the province lifted its restrictions on Crown land in the Southeast Fire Center. However, off-road vehicle use remains restricted and prohibited in some RDCK parks and trails, including a portion of the Nelson Salmo Trail.
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7: You want the good news or the bad news about the Blue Jays? The bad news is that they were only able to muster 3 hits against the Cleveland Guardians as they were blown out 6-1 and now have a larger gap to make up for a wild card spot. But the good news is that Treya Savage is set to return to a more physical practice on Friday. The rookie has been out for nearly 3 weeks after getting knee surgery and was questionable to return at all this season. The 23-year-old has had a decent season so far, playing over 90 innings and having 91 strikeouts.
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8: We got a bit of a gray sky today here in the boundary. Could see showers later on with a possible thunderstorm, reaching a high of 18, low of 10. Thursday, we are looking at a high of 20, showers throughout and clouds throughout Friday. Then later on, could see the sun peak periodically. It is currently 12 degrees.
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Counting blue cars in Dishwalla right here on Juice FM. Good morning, Sean here. It's coming up. We're going to have our celebration of Grand Forks soon, September 12th and the 13th. It will be the Grand Forks Fall Fair that will be underway. There'll be the parade in the morning. The list of the events has already been posted. So it kicks off in the morning on Saturday, goes all day, and then again, it picks up again on Sunday afternoon, wrapping it up at around 3 o'clock. If anyone's available to help out, volunteer, help even set up or strike the stage, all the fun stuff later on, that would be helpful for them as well. So that's coming up, not this coming weekend, but the following one, right after the first week of kids back to school.

0: 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Well, Discover Grand Forks and the Chamber of Commerce recently has their new sign that we were working on for quite some time. Thanks to Etsy BC, they gave funding specifically for marketing and advertising for the Grand Forks area. And the funds were allocated and they were wired and tied to specifically upgrades of the website for Discover Grand Forks as well as signage on the highway. And anyone that's ever done that knows, A, it's incredibly hard to find signage on the highway that isn't astronomically high and to the point where you're like, wow, nobody has $550 per month to dump onto it. So you have to come up with creative solutions. And we were able to come up with a solution that worked for the Chamber, works for the Discover Grand Forks branding and rebranding that has been a big part of the Chamber's focus over the last 2 years. And proud to be a part of that large amount of work that finally has come into fruition. And thanks to everyone over at the USCC Hall that they were able to allow us to utilize their space. They had pre-built signage on the highway, and we were able to commandeer that space because it was not being used at that time. And so they gave us the large billboard space. So we were able to meet all the necessary requirements by utilizing their graciousness. So thanks to the USCC Hall for donating the sign frame and the space. April Levidoff for helping steer that so that this could come to fruition. And of course, there's 5,000 cars that pass through Grand Forks on Route 3 a day. And if we could just get 10% of them to stop, consider, pull over, maybe wander into Market Avenue. And out of that 10% that pull in, if 2% stop and spend money in the stores, then we're doing our part to help the businesses. So that was always the question. What does the Chamber do? And I always said, when I was there, our goal is to get people in. We can't force people to buy stuff from the stores or sit in a movie theater or drink coffee at Kayla's, but we can do our damnedest to try to get people into town, and then it's their free will to decide whatever products are being sold that makes sense to them. But that's the point, drawing people in. And I got a story about that that I want to share that I'm quite proud of in just a bit.
1: Shot of the Dawn.
2: Hi, I'm Adrienne Gear, president of the BC Nurses Union. Labor Day is a reminder that generations of workers organized and fought for the rights workers have today. This summer, 60,000 nurses across British Columbia took lawful job action during the longest nursing strike in our province's history. During this time, nearly 6,000 nurses reported intimidation and harassment from their employers, including threats of discipline. Labor Day reminds us that workers' rights are won through struggle and that every generation has a responsibility to defend them. To every nurse who courageously showed up for one another on behalf of our patients, and to the labor allies and members of the public who joined us in solidarity, thank you.
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1: I'm Greg Nesteroff. If you saw a large number of police cars heading east on Highway 3 on Monday, they were headed to the airport in Cranbrook. RCMP say they were responding to a report of a person in distress. They say it ended peacefully, but they haven't given any other details. They called in an emergency response team, crisis negotiators, police dog, and critical incident command. Artificial intelligence data centers are now banned in the rural Beaver Valley. It follows a well-attended public meeting.
2: That public hearing was probably the largest attendance I had on any public hearing.
1: Regional District Director Allie Grieve says people came from around the region.
2: All those in attendance had some great questions and great comments. And as far as I know, every single person there was 100% supportive of the bylaw.
1: The bylaw was adopted last week. Grieve says it's not about being anti-technology or anti-investment, but it gives the community greater control. Creston's aging population is one of its biggest vulnerabilities when it comes to emergencies. That's according to the town's new hazard risk and vulnerability assessment, which was presented to council. Emergency management coordinator Asha Delisle says it found social vulnerability to be an issue across Creston.
3: There are no areas in Creston where we have a low vulnerability score. And age is really, I think, the driving factor behind that one.
1: The assessment says Creston's older population can be more vulnerable to extreme heat, wildfire smoke, and service disruptions. About 39% of Creston's residents are 65 or older. Off-road vehicle restrictions have been lifted on the Nelson Salmo Great Northern Trail and at Glacier Creek Regional Park. The Regional District of Central Kootenay lifted its temporary prohibition after the province dropped its off-road vehicle ban. However, the RDCK is reminding you that other off-road restrictions remain in place in some of its parks and trails, including a portion of the Nelson Salmo Trail. A former Castlegar man has been sentenced to house arrest and probation for drug offenses. Kate Brown reports.
4: Andrew Kinsella was found guilty of possession of cocaine for the purpose of trafficking. He was also convicted of possession of other drugs and breaching his conditions. It followed a bust on his home in 2022. Police seized cocaine that an expert said was over $35,000. The Crown said he should serve 3 to 4 years in prison. The defence asked for 2 years house arrest followed by 2 years probation, and that's what the judge gave him. Kinsella is now living in Kamloops and says he doesn't plan to return to Castlegar.
1: The covered stairs damaged by a fire on Saturday in West Trail are going to be off limits indefinitely. The city says they'll look at the cost of repairing them as part of a broader study of Trail's stair network. That's expected to be finished in the next few months. A section of the stairs between Glover Road and B Street Park was damaged after a grass fire spread. It's considered suspicious. And unions and marine industry groups are renewing calls for BC Ferries to make sure future ferries are built at home. The company sparked outcry when it said its four newest vessels would be built in China. BC Building Trades Executive Director Bryn Burke says the recent escalation of the Canada-U.S. trade war has highlighted the need to support Canadian industries.
5: We have heard politicians say, if you see a Canadian product, buy it. How can we continue to source the most expensive products our province purchases from a foreign country when we can create the conditions to build them here?
1: Premier David Eby also says he's unhappy with the deal going to China.
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6: You want the good news or the bad news about the Blue Jays? The bad news is that they were only able to muster 3 hits against the Cleveland Guardians, as they were blown out 6-1 and now have a larger gap to make up for a wild card spot. But the good news is that Treya Savage is set to return to a more physical practice on Friday. The rookie has been out for nearly 3 weeks after getting knee surgery and was questionable to return at all this season. The 23-year-old has had a decent season so far, playing over 90 innings and having 91 strikeouts.
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7: It's going to be a bit of a gray day today. Next 3 days, it'll be gray, so expect to see some showers periodically today, tomorrow, and into Friday. The sun could make its way back by Friday night into Saturday for a nice, clean weekend, averaging 18 degrees on the weekend, so that's great. We're currently sitting at 12 right now.

0: Ain't Easy and Elijah Woods. Now, we were talking about Discover Grand Forks and the new signage that is put up on the highway. If people have questions about that, Andrew Zwicker can answer. Morai Ken, I said, on that board for the last 4 years as the chair. That was part of the plan, was to reboot, rebrand, redesign, and reutilize Discover Grand Forks that was created several years back. There was a great team that created this concept and during the pandemic years, but then, of course, due to funding shortages, it kind of sat stale, and it was time to reboot it and rebrand it and to bring it out. And we started doing that with those the Discover Grand Forks videos, and we had a great successful year with the videos with Abby, and we wanted to keep building on that. And the idea, of course, was for people to discover Grand Forks when they're passing through. And we have about 5,000 cars that pass through a day, and the idea is get 10% of them off the highway and into the downtown core. People would say, what does the chamber do for me? The idea is that my idea was, well, the idea is that we got to get people in here. We can't sell the products that the stores are selling. That's up to the product owners, right? You have to sell them on what you're selling, but we could try our best to get them into the town so that they'll wander into your store. And that was the vision. And thanks to the USCC Hall, that worked. But this is a great example of just getting people into the core not knowing. I was told that because of the downtown block party, somebody heard about it. They came up to check it out. They watched the concert. They fell in love with downtown, went home, listed their home, and then moved up here. Now, that's a great example. I mean, that's a big one, but that's a great example of what happens when we do stuff that benefits the core community, because somebody else will appreciate seeing that being done for their core community, and they want to be a part of it too. So you have growth that's economically viable.
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3: Work continues at the Jack Goddard Memorial Arena following the recent fire, with crews continuing the cleaning and restoration work needed to safely reopen the facility. Air quality testing has been underway, with testing showing good air quality in some areas of the building, while other areas have required additional cleaning before hockey and other activities can return. While the timeline for reopening remains dependent on the ongoing work and testing, Grand Forks and District Recreation is hopeful that the closure will not extend for several weeks. With the situation continuing to evolve, residents and arena users are encouraged to follow Grand Forks and District Recreation on Facebook or Instagram for the most current information regarding the arena, programming, and upcoming events. Updates will be shared as more information becomes available. Grand Forks and District Recreation thanks the community for its continued patience and understanding as crews work to safely get the Jack Goddard Memorial Arena back in action. 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

0: The night before in the Black Keys. Well, Rogers in Grand Forks is asking the community to keep in mind when they park. 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But some people were parking out front of Rogers compound gate. 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
1: Shot of the Dawn.
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1: I'm Greg Nesteroff. You might have seen a big convoy of police cars on Highway 3 on Monday. Turns out they were going to the airport in Cranbrook in response to what RCMP call a report of a person in distress. They haven't given any other details except to say that it ended peacefully. The incident prompted road closures. Wildfire

0: statement.
1: We just wanted to put protections in our place for the community. If a proposal does come forward, our own residents have a voice, and then we can decide if it's right for our community.
0: There are no proposals at the moment, but Greaves says she wanted to be proactive. She adds a well-attended public meeting showed unanimous support for the bylaw. A man described as a mid-level drug trafficker has been sentenced after a bust on his Castlegar home. Here's Kate Brown with more.
2: Police searched Andrew Kinsella's home in 2022. They seized cash, phones and cocaine said to be worth at least $35,000. Kinsella was convicted of possession for the purpose of trafficking and other offences. The Crown wanted him to spend 3 to 4 years in jail, but the judge sided with the defence in sentencing him to 2 years house arrest followed by 2 years probation. At Kinsella's request, he won't receive credit for time served. He spent over a year behind bars before being granted bail.
0: A set of covered stairs that burned in West Trail on Saturday won't reopen anytime soon. The city says they're going to evaluate the staircase's condition as part of a broader study already underway. It's expected to provide an overall assessment of the city's stairs, along with cost estimates for fixing them. The fire that damaged the stairs between Glover Road and B Street Park started in the grass nearby. Unions and marine industry groups are coming together to call on BC Ferries and governments to build future ferries in the province. BC Ferry and Marine Workers Union President Eric McNeely says building ships overseas can sometimes lead to more complicated repairs and maintenance.
3: Whereas currently with international vessels built internationally for the ferries fleet, we do quite often see delays in getting international teams in to do repairs. Whether that's warranty work or specialized work.
0: BC Ferries sparked outcry from unions last year when it said its 4 newest vessels would be built by a Chinese shipyard. It said the procurement process was open to Canadian shipyards, but none bid on the contract. And off-road vehicle use is once again allowed on the Nelson Salmo Great Northern Trail and at Glacier Creek Regional Park. The Regional District of Central Kootenay rescinded its off-road vehicle prohibition after the province lifted its restrictions on Crown land in the Southeast Fire Center. However, off-road vehicle use remains restricted and prohibited in some RDCK parks and trails, including a portion of the Nelson Salmo Trail.
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5: You want the good news or the bad news about the Blue Jays? The bad news is that they were only able to muster 3 hits against the Cleveland Guardians as they were blown out 6-1 and now have a larger gap to make up for a wild card spot. But the good news is that Treya Savage is set to return to a more physical practice on Friday. The rookie has been out for nearly 3 weeks after getting knee surgery and was questionable to return at all this season. The 23-year-old has had a decent season so far, playing over 90 innings and having 91 strikeouts.
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6: We got ourselves a bit of a gray day today here. It's going to be a high of 18 to a low of 10. Thursday, we're looking at a high of 20 to a low of plus 4. And Friday, increasing clouds reaching a high of 17. It is currently sitting at 12 degrees right now.

0: innocent.
1: Oops, I did it again. Britney Spears. Grand Forks Library is hiring. So the Grand Forks District Public Library is looking for an enthusiastic new team members to join us. 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So the previous library experience is an asset. Cool. 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Ooh, I might do that. I should work at the library. I'm constantly being told, Sean, shh, sorry. So we got to make sure you get your applications in by September 15th.

0: thunder and Imagine Dragons. We could see a little bit later on some thunder. Hey, coming up on the 5th Saturday, Kettle Valley Food Co-op has their Harvest Festival 10 a.m. to 4 p.m. over at the Boundary Museum. It'll have Love Bazaar, Sunshine Breads, BCCR, Barefoot Books, Earth Essentials, Hardy Mountain Herbals, Field Belly Forest, Sand Creek Organics, Kaleidoscope Cabins, Gibbs Creek Farms. 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

0: She talks to angels. Well, how about a little fall potluck and music jam birthday party going to celebrate Sasha turning 50? Why not, right? Friday, September 26th, 5 p.m. until it's time. There'll be a family dog-friendly party, and everyone is welcome. You just bring some food to share and lawn chairs, performances, and open jam, dancing indoor spaces with kids' activities. You've got the propane fire pit and camping pit, and it's not too far, just up by the Boundary Museum at 6100 Spencer Road. So if you want to participate, have a little fun with the Tokenese, keep that on your calendar for the 26th. Sasha's going to be turning 50, and we're celebrating that. Yeah, just an excuse to have a party. Why not?
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1: Hi, I'm Adrienne Gear, president of the BC Nurses Union. Labor Day is a reminder that generations of workers organized and fought for the rights workers have today. This summer, 60,000 nurses across British Columbia took lawful job action during the longest nursing strike in our province's history. During this time, nearly 6,000 nurses reported intimidation and harassment from their employers, including threats of discipline. Labor Day reminds us that workers' rights are won through struggle, and that every generation has a responsibility to defend them. To every nurse who courageously showed up for one another on behalf of our patients, and to the labor allies and members of the public who joined us in solidarity, thank you.
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1: I'm Storm Lenny. You might have seen a big convoy of police cars on Highway 3 on Monday. Turns out they were going to the airport in Cranbrook in response to what RCMP call a report of a person in distress. They haven't given any other details except to say that it ended peacefully. The incident prompted road closures. Wildfire stands alone as Creston's only high-risk hazard right now. That's according to a new hazard risk and vulnerability assessment presented to council last week. The assessment looked at 51 hazards that could affect the community. Emergency management coordinator Asha Delisle says other hazards could become higher risks in the future.
2: We have wildfire as our only high hazard, whereas we look at future projections, extreme heat, drought, wastewater, rail, those all do bump up into that red category.
1: She says those risks are expected to increase over time due to hotter, drier summers and more extreme weather. The rural Beaver Valley is officially off limits to artificial intelligence data centers. It follows the adoption of a bylaw by the Regional District of Kootenay Boundary. Area Director Ali Grieve says they're not trying to discourage investment.
3: We just wanted to put protections in our place for the community. If a proposal does come forward, our own residents have a voice, and then we can decide if it's right for our community.
1: There are no proposals at the moment, but Grieve says she wanted to be proactive. She adds a well-attended public meeting showed unanimous support for the bylaw. A man described as a mid-level drug trafficker has been sentenced after a bust on his Castlegar home. Here's Kate Brown with more.
4: Police searched Andrew Kinsella's home in 2022. They seized cash, phones and cocaine said to be worth at least $35,000. Kinsella was convicted of possession for the purpose of trafficking and other offences. The Crown wanted him to spend 3 to 4 years in jail, but the judge sided with the defence in sentencing him to 2 years house arrest followed by 2 years probation. At Kinsella's request, he won't receive credit for time served.

0: teams in to do repairs, whether that's warranty work or specialized work.
1: BC Ferry sparked outcry from unions last year when it said its four newest vessels would be built by a Chinese shipyard. It said the procurement process was open to Canadian shipyards, but none bid on the contract. Off-road vehicle use is once again allowed on the Nelson Samuel Great Northern Trail and at Glacier Creek Regional Park. The RDCK rescinded its off-road vehicle prohibition Tuesday after the province lifted its restrictions on Crown Land in the Southeast Fire Center Friday. Off-road vehicle use remains restricted and prohibited in some RDCK parks and trails, however, including a portion of the Nelson Salmo Trail.
2: Be the first to know. Get daily and weekly news alerts by signing up at our website, mygrantforksnow.com.
1: The Blue Jays will look to bounce back from yesterday's 6-1 loss against Cleveland this afternoon. Toronto's ace, Dylan Cease, has been scheduled to make the start and will be looking for his third win in a row. He also only sits 5 strikeouts away from the top pitcher in the MLB. Meanwhile, Canucks broadcast will sound a little different this year, with Trail's Landon Ferreiro getting hired by the Winnipeg Jets. The son of legend Ray Ferreiro was part of the Canucks intermission panel analyzing games, but he will now move to Manitoba to be a color commentator when play is happening in real time.
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1: On the road, single-lane traffic is in place on the Kootenay Pass between Salmo and Creston from 7 to 7 Monday through Saturday. On Highway 3B, single-lane traffic is in place on the Nancy Green Highway from 7 to 5 weekdays, and there's road work at the Wyneeta Junction daily until 5. In our weather forecast, a few showers this afternoon and a thunderstorm with a high of 19. More showers tonight dropping down to 12, the chance of showers tomorrow afternoon with a high of 20, and cloudy tomorrow night dropping down to 8. I'm Storm Lenny.

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1: Hi, I'm Adrienne Gear, president of the BC Nurses Union. Labor Day is a reminder that generations of workers organized and fought for the rights workers have today. This summer, 60,000 nurses across British Columbia took lawful job action during the longest nursing strike in our province's history. During this time, nearly 6,000 nurses reported intimidation and harassment from their employers, including threats of discipline. Labor Day reminds us that workers' rights are won through struggle, and that every generation has a responsibility to defend them. To every nurse who courageously showed up for one another on behalf of our patients, and to the labor allies and members of the public who joined us in solidarity, thank you.
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0: Yesterday, I told you it would be wet today. I didn't quite realize just how wet it would be. Holy, do we ever get some rain overnight in the morning. Just poured. Absolute porridge. Not the food porridge. That didn't come out right. Anyways, it's raining. A high of 18 degrees today. The chance of showers continues through tonight, 60% into tomorrow, 30 all throughout tomorrow, and then kind of like sun and cloud it looks for Friday. So I believe kind of the worst of the rain is behind us, but I'm glad it happened. I'm glad we got dropped on and, you know, we could really use it as the fire season. Well, it's coming to an end here, which is a very good thing, and this rain is really going to help out in that way.
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century. It's the Tragically Hip. 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All right, how is the day going? 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He's good. His name is Monty, by the way. Anyways, let's keep going. 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

0: Dude Looks Like a Lady. Oh yeah, Aerosmith rocking it on Juice FM. All right, we got a funny event happening this weekend in Grand Forks. The Bad Decisions Comedy Tour is coming to the Grand Forks Station Pub. 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

Purple Rain with Good Luck, Babe. It's Juice FM. I'm Bryce. And the rain came and unfortunately washed away Safe Patient. We were supposed to have our final Music of the Park at Gyro tonight, but unfortunately that is officially canceled due to the rain and what's in the forecast. That's it. But the Music of the Park has put out a message saying they appreciate all the support this year and to keep an eye open for year-end posts asking for feedback for music fans, for musicians, always trying to improve the event for next year. So sad that we couldn't get Safe Patient out there, but the event is officially canceled. But the music will never be canceled here on Juice. Let's keep going. Love becomes electric. This is Strange Advance.

That one always gets me. Turn off the light, Nelly Furtado. All right, Juice FM. How about we get into a Made and Played in Canada spotlight here? Today, we're going to Olds, Alberta. Heaven backwards. It's some alt pop, right? Okay, we got sound of the energy here is a bit of a mood between something like Lana Del Rey, maybe a little Billie Eilish in there. It's raw, it's atmospheric, and it's beautiful. Heaven backwards, daughter.

0: Motorists, please remember when you see a school bus stopped with its red lights flashing, you must stop too. Whether the bus is oncoming or you're behind the bus. When you approach the bus, stop at a safe distance to let children get on or off the bus and cross the road. Don't move forward until the lights have stopped flashing or the bus begins to move. Let's all be aware of signs, school buses, and playgrounds that indicate children could be close. Let's make this year safe for all students at School District 51 Boundary.
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0: the girls, girls, girls, Motley Crue on Juice. Riding off into the sunset. All right. If you got kids and maybe an interest in football, flag football is going to be coming to Grand Forks this year. Pretty cool. I played football growing up. That was my sport of choice, and it, in a lot of ways, I feel like football molded me into the person that I am today. Maybe if your child has been not loving the sports you've been putting them in, maybe give it a shot. You can go to kootenayfootball.ca and find out more about registering for football.
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0: today was your last day. We got your 4 o'clock news coming up, but come on, man, first. Michigan guy appearing before a judge over a driving with a suspended license charge. Now, the judge was allowing him to appear by Zoom. So, as the Zoom call starts, his first words, "Actually, I'm pulling into my doctor's office, so just give me one second." Yeah, so the guy was driving to his doctor's office while appearing in court for driving with a suspended license. Yeah, the judge ordered him to report to jail by 6 p.m., and he picked up another charge for using his cell phone while driving. Come on, man.
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2: Hi, I'm Adrienne Gear, president of the BC Nurses Union. Labor Day is a reminder that generations of workers organized and fought for the rights workers have today. This summer, 60,000 nurses across British Columbia took lawful job action during the longest nursing strike in our province's history. During this time, nearly 6,000 nurses reported intimidation and harassment from their employers, including threats of discipline. Labor Day reminds us that workers' rights are won through struggle and that every generation has a responsibility to defend them. To every nurse who courageously showed up for one another on behalf of our patients, and to the labor allies and members of the public who joined us in solidarity, thank you.
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1: I'm Storm Lenny. The exodus from the BC Conservative caucus isn't over yet. Boundary Similkameen MLA Donegal Wilson said today she's leaving to Citizen Independent.
2: Wilson is the eighth MLA to leave the Conservative caucus over concerns with Carrie Lynn Finley's leadership. Wilson pointed to a number of recent controversies involving the party leader and her staff and says she's lost confidence that Finley can rebuild trust with members and defeat the NDP. She also criticized Finley's decision to cancel a caucus meeting planned for Monday. Caucus members met anyways, but without Finley. Emily Joveski, Vista News, Victoria.
1: Columbia River Revelstoke MLA Scott McInnes also quit the party today, saying he too has lost confidence in Finley's leadership. A local group fighting a magnesium mine near Rosslyn is urging the provincial government to withhold an environmental discharge permit. Niels French of the Save the Record Bridge Action Committee says many of their concerns remain unaddressed.
3: We've provided the province with, it's now hundreds of pages of evidence from independent scientists, medical experts, engineers that Save Record Ridge has retained, and they lay out a whole bunch of unresolved issues.
1: But the company behind the project says it's already been subject to exhaustive multi-year reviews by professionals. And they say many of the same arguments were raised in a judicial review that was dismissed by a Supreme Court judge. Creston has updated its extreme weather response plan, which could mean its warming center opens less often. The plan was amended because the town now has an extreme weather shelter for people experiencing homelessness. Emergency Management Coordinator Asha Delisle says the changes will require fewer town resources, but she also noted the potential downside.
4: With these changes, the town still meets its legislative obligations and may require fewer staffing resources. However, it does mean that access to warm space can be more limited to vulnerable individuals who aren't unhoused.
1: Under the new plan, the town's regular criteria would no longer apply when an overnight shelter is available. It would only open a warming center when an extreme weather alert is issued. BC officials say multiple human errors in this year's budget led the government to inflate forecasted revenues from natural gas royalties by $1.5 billion over 5 years. That means the projected revenues for this year would be over $300 million lower than initially budgeted. Premier David Eby says he has invited the Auditor General to review the error.
5: We need to ensure that the information that goes into the budget is accurate, complete, and that people can have confidence in it. And that was not the case for these royalty numbers. We'll ask the Auditor General for assistance to ensure that we have the processes in place to make sure this never happens again.
1: Energy Ministry officials say the updated revenue forecasts will be included in the next quarterly budget report, set to be released later this month. The first phase of parking lot improvements at the hospital and trail is done. Interior Health says the new Northwest parking area has opened. They spent the summer paving, grading, and making other fixes, but the MRI expansion project at the hospital will continue to affect parking. So they'll keep offering staff a shuttle service to and from parking areas downtown.
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1: The Blue Jays will look to bounce back from yesterday's 6-1 loss against Cleveland this afternoon. Toronto's ace, Dylan Cease, has been scheduled to make the start and will be looking for his third win in a row. He also only sits 5 strikeouts away from the top pitcher in the MLB. Meanwhile, Canucks broadcast will sound a little different this year, with Trail's Landon Ferreiro getting hired by the Winnipeg Jets. The son of legend Ray Ferreiro was part of the Canucks intermission panel analyzing games, but he will now move to Manitoba to be a color commentator when play is happening in real time.
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1: On the road, single lane traffic is in place on the Kootenay Pass between Selma and Creston from 7 to 7 Monday through Saturday. On Highway 3B, single lane traffic is in place on the Nancy Green Highway from 7 to 5 weekdays, and there's road work at the Wineta Junction daily until 5 p.m. In our weather forecast, showers tonight dropping down to 12, the chance of showers with a high of 20 tomorrow afternoon, cloudy tomorrow night dropping down to 8, and a mix of sun and clouds with a high of 18 for Friday. I'm Storm Lenny.
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0: Wake Me Up, Matt Good, with All That Great Rock and Roll. I'm Bryce, and today is Bicentennial Day. And no, I'm not saying bicentennial. I'm saying Bicentennial. Bicentennial. According to the internet, you celebrate Bicentennial Day by making up an imaginary person and celebrating their 200th birthday. Yeah, don't tempt me with a good time. Coming up, the origin of Clarence W. Butterfield.
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3: Work continues at the Jack Goddard Memorial Arena following the recent fire, with crews continuing the cleaning and restoration work needed to safely reopen the facility. Air quality testing has been underway, with testing showing good air quality in some areas of the building, while other areas have required additional cleaning before hockey and other activities can return. While the timeline for reopening remains dependent on the ongoing work and testing, Grand Forks and District Recreation is hopeful that the closure will not extend for several weeks. With the situation continuing to evolve, residents and arena users are encouraged to follow Grand Forks and District Recreation on Facebook or Instagram for the most current information regarding the arena, programming, and upcoming events. Updates will be shared as more information becomes available. Grand Forks and District Recreation thanks the community for its continued patience and understanding as crews work to safely get the Jack Goddard Memorial Arena back in action. Need more information? 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Thank you.
4: Yellowhead Road and Bridge reminds drivers that with summer comes construction zones. Please obey traffic control personnel, slow down, focus on the road, and watch for roadside workers. Yellowhead Road and Bridge, maintaining quality in Kootenay Boundary.
1: Grand Forks and the Boundary's biggest variety, 102.3 Juice FM.

0: 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It's Juice FM. And I want to wish a happy 200th birthday to Clarence W. Butterfield. He was born September 2nd, 1826. This man, well, when he was born, the world had no cars, no airplanes, phones, radio, television, no computers, no internet. Photography was in its infancy. At the time, most people traveled by horse, carriage, or ship. Clarence became an engineer in his early 20s. He worked on machinery, industrial systems for nearly five decades. He retired on his 65th birthday in 1891. That lasted about a year. He returned to work, this time as an inventor. His first major invention, he called the Butterfield Paper Fastener, a device designed to hold sheets of paper together. But within a few years, these similar devices were appearing everywhere. While the origin of the modern paperclip is disputed, Clarence has maintained that he had been robbed of credit. Clarence has worked alongside some of the most famous inventors, like Thomas Edison and Nikola Tesla. Clarence, he just kept inventing. Some of his inventions were useful, others were less successful. In 1927, Clarence developed a machine designed to turn bad ideas into good ideas. Unfortunately, the machine did not improve bad ideas, it made them even worse. One of the ideas produced by the machine was a solution to the problem of Mondays. It worked. Mondays became Fridays. Unfortunately, every other day became Monday. For the next century, Clarence continued working on different inventions. He would basically just disappear in his workshop for months or years at a time. And today, on his 200th birthday, he's still active, still in his workshop, and he's working on his final major invention, a machine that allows people to smell photographs. He believes the machine is almost finished, but he has believed this since 1913. He's been inventing for 134 years and sees no reason to stop now.
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0: o'clock is Wasted with the Oaf. Big Wreck. Two-step fam. 5 o'clock news coming up. I want to throw it out there. Music in the Park officially canceled tonight. Supposed to be happening at Gyro Park. Supposed to be the last one of the season. Unfortunately, it will not be going down. We were supposed to have Safe Patient performing, but that will not be happening due to the rain. So, yeah, don't head over there because there will be no music. Sad, couldn't get one last one out, but still, we appreciate the fact that it's there, right? Music in the Park. It's been a fun season, and we'll be right back at her next year.
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1: I'm Storm Lenny. The exodus from the BC Conservative caucus isn't over yet. Boundary Similkameen MLA Donegal Wilson said today she's leaving to Citizen Independent.
2: Wilson is the eighth MLA to leave the Conservative caucus over concerns with Carrie Lynn Finley's leadership. Wilson pointed to a number of recent controversies involving the party leader and her staff and says she's lost confidence that Finley can rebuild trust with members and defeat the NDP. She also criticized Finley's decision to cancel a caucus meeting planned for Monday. Caucus members met anyways, but without Finley. Emily Jovesky, Vista News, Victoria.
1: Columbia River Revelstoke MLA Scott McInnes also quit the party today, saying he too has lost confidence in Finley's leadership. A local group fighting a magnesium mine near Rosslyn is urging the provincial government to withhold an environmental discharge permit. Nils French of the Save the Record Bridge Action Committee says many of their concerns remain unaddressed.
3: We've provided the province with, it's now hundreds of pages of evidence from independent scientists, medical experts, engineers that Save Record Ridge has retained, and they lay out a whole bunch of unresolved issues.
1: But the company behind the project says it's already been subject to exhaustive multi-year reviews by professionals. And they say many of the same arguments were raised in a judicial review that was dismissed by a Supreme Court judge. Former Rosslyn City Councillor Janice Nightingale is running for mayor. Nightingale served on council from 2018 to 2022, but didn't seek re-election. She's eager to get involved again.
4: So I think that I have some strong skills to help the next council be successful at what they need to do to continue to keep this town as amazing as it's always been.
1: Nightingale says she has leadership experience in a variety of settings. She'll face Councillor Lisa Kwiatkowski for the mayor's job. Current Mayor Andy Morrell is seeking a council seat. Creston has updated its extreme weather response.